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2: Hey, this is Keith. 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
3: Kim.
2: How you doing, baby? What's going on with you tonight?
3: I just called to say I love you, Keith, and I was depressed earlier, but when I heard your sexy voice, I feel much better now. You're doing a great job.
2: Thank you, baby. What can I do for you tonight? Can I play something?
3: That's
2: for you?
3: I just called to say I love you, and you're doing a great job.
2: Thank you so much, Kimberly. I appreciate you, girl.
3: I appreciate you, too.
2: All right. Have a great night. Bye-bye.
3: You too, sweetheart. Bye-bye.
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3: Hey, this is Keith Thomas speaking to you.
4: This is Bert. How are you doing, sir?
3: Hey, man, how you doing? What can I do for you tonight?
4: Oh, man, Keith, longtime fan. Oh, my goodness. Way back. I want her. My goodness, I can't believe I got through.
3: You're going all the way back, aren't you, man?
4: Thank you so much, man. You just don't know. You done got me through some rough times. I done got into some trouble in my life anyway. Yo, chocolate girl, good Lord, got me through some tough times.
3: Thank you, my brother. I appreciate that. What's going on with you tonight?
4: I just wanted to apologize to my wife. I've been acting a fool.
3: What you mean you've been acting a fool? I don't know.
4: Caught up in the addiction.
3: Okay.
4: And I'm straightening it out, getting it together one day at a time, you know, and I'm just taking it one day at a time.
3: Oh, man, that's all you can do is take it one day at a time, man. But go ahead and apologize to her, man. She hears you, man.
4: Oh, I'm so sorry, honey. I'm so sorry. And I know you have to earn trust like we had it at the beginning, and I'm not rushing it, and I haven't stepped out on the limb, just in that addiction, and I'm so sorry. And like my brother Keith said, I want to do it like old time sake. I'm so sorry.
3: All right, my brother, where you calling from?
4: I'm in Detroit.
3: All right, man. Thank you for checking in, man. It takes a real man to man up like that, man.
4: All right, then. Thank you.
3: All right, my brother. Take care of yourself. Peace.
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2: Hey, this is Keith. Who am I speaking to?
3: Holly.
2: Holly, how you doing, baby?
3: I'm doing all right. I want to make an apology to my boyfriend. I've been kind of lying to him about different things, and we've been feuding, and I kind of want to, you know, call him and talk to him and just let him know that the situation is the situation and just break down and tell him the truth.
2: Okay, what have you been lying to him about?
3: Different things about me drinking, and he's trying to get himself together, and I'm out here was messing up and hanging out with other guys and, you know, doing what a girl do.
2: I don't know what a girl does. I'm a man, so you got to tell me what a girl does.
3: I've been kind of cheating on him at the same time, and I've been lying about it.
2: You've been cheating on him? How long have you been cheating?
3: A couple months.
2: A couple of months?
3: Yeah.
2: Okay. All right, do you love your man?
3: Yes, I do.
2: All right, well, if you love him, what would make you want to cheat?
3: Because he's in a situation to where, you know, I can't be around him right now. Well, I can be around him, but he's going through his own little things with the court system and trying to get his life on track, and I'm just tired of waiting.
2: I understand, baby girl. I think I understand. I can't say I truly understand, because if you love someone, it's hard to try to find someone to fill their shoes if you truly love that person that you're supposed to be with. So, I mean, but we all have to do what we feel we have to do at the times we have to do them. And I definitely, you know, can sympathize with some of the things you're actually saying.
3: Yeah.
2: All right, girl.
3: All right.
2: You have a great night. All right. Take care of yourself, babe.
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2: Hey, this is Keith. Who am I speaking to?
3: Yeah, this is Carter. I have a question.
2: What's going on with you, girl?
3: I'm doing fine.
2: What can I do for you today?
3: Okay, I have like a question. Okay, it's like a kind of sort of relationship question.
2: Okay, go ahead.
3: First of all, I'm like older. Like I'm a grown woman or whatever.
2: Mm-hmm.
3: So the guy I'm messing with, he's younger than me. He kind of stays with somebody that's supposed to like not be his girlfriend.
2: Uh-huh.
3: I'm quite confused. Could be lying, but I don't know. We messed for like a month or so.
2: He said he's staying with someone and that's his girlfriend, you said?
3: Supposed to not be or something. I don't know. That's what he said. I don't know.
2: So what do you think it is?
3: I don't know. He sleeps over here sometimes. It may not be all the time, but sometimes.
2: You think he sleeps with her sometimes?
3: No, he sleeps at my house sometimes.
2: Okay, but what do you think he's doing with her?
3: I have no idea. This is like my first relationship in 3 years, so I wouldn't know.
2: But you're an older woman, so you should have a clue as to what's going on.
3: No, I'm not that old. I'm just 20. I'm not that old.
2: Oh, you're just 20. You haven't had many relationships.
3: I only had one.
2: Okay, so you might be a little naive to what's going on in this relationship, huh?
3: Perhaps. I don't want to be naive.
2: Are you allowed to go to the house when she's there?
3: No, he stays with her. I've never went to her house. Now, he supposedly have his own house, too. But I'm like, why you have your own house and you staying with her and paying her bills?
2: I think something else is going on. I don't want to put no salt on my man game, but I think something else is going on. I pay your bills. I cook your dinner. We doing something. Thank you for checking it to the Sweat Hotel. You know, when you're guests, we treat you well, baby.
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honey, would you mind if I talk to you for a second about a little something that's on my mind? 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
1: But I don't understand why. 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I know this is something I gotta do, but that don't mean I want to. What I'm trying to say is that

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7: 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What I

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1: 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I told you the

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Good morning, everybody. Y'all listening to The Voice. Come on. Dig me now. One and only Steve Harvey. Got a radio show. Yeah, man. What a blessing it is. I can't even explain my whole life. My whole life is a blessing. It really is. In spite of all the things that happened, contrary to having the appearances of a blessing, as I look back on my life today, it all happened for a reason. It all came together, it tied together. And, you know, it's important, man. I think a lot of people have asked me about my success and how I got here and how do I attribute it and what was the steps. I want to tell you what it is. Now, listen to me. Before I get started, please understand that everything that I tell you is faith-based. Everything that I

And the first part, the most important component of it in accomplishing what you want in your life, is you have to identify the dream. This is the critical step. A lot of people spend their life squandering and wandering around because they never identify the dream. You have to identify the dream. You have to identify what it is that you want, what it is that you hope for. You have to have a goal in mind. You have to have a destination. You know, and when you go outside and put the key in your car, you never go and put your key in the car and just get in and just drive, you know, unless you're trying to clear your head or something. But if you're talking about going somewhere, you got to have a destination. You got to have somewhere you want to go, or else you're just running around, you're burning gas. Where you going now? I don't know. Left here, right here, go there. You know, you must identify the dream. The dream is the single most important part of the component to making a success out yourself. God can't bless what you don't have. You can't get what you never give. Identify the dream. What is it that burns inside you that keeps you awake at night? What is it, man, that makes you smile when you think about it? What is it, man, that you can't seem to quite shake? Okay, so you go to college, right? You make a decision, which I disagree with. You ask an 18 to a 21-year-old to make a decision of what he wants to do and what he wants to be with the rest of his life. That's tough, because guess what? This young person doesn't really know himself or herself yet. So you're asking them to identify what it is at an early age. What consequentially happens is that people get older and they wind up doing something else. So you get a degree and you find out what your passion is with something else. See, identifying that dream as early as you can is important. Now, whether you're young or whether you're old, whatever your identity of the dream is, that's first. Now, what you have to do then is, if I were you, here is the part that people never seem to weld together with that dream. That I want to be an astronaut. I want to be a doctor. I want to be a club owner. I want to be a DJ. I want to be a ball player. I want to be a writer. I want to be a whatever it is. It doesn't matter. Somebody is that already, and somebody had it as a dream. So it's no dream too big. Okay. Once you identify the dream, here's the thing. The best way for that to happen is that dream should be tied directly to your God-given gift or talent. See, that's the part that people miss. You see Halle Berry on TV and you want to have on one of the dresses on the red carpet, and you want to stand there and get the award, and you want to have the same people do your hair to do Halle and who do Beyonce hair. All that's good. All that's good, man. But do you have the talent or the gift to accomplish that? See, don't get outside your scope. I wanted to play in the NBA when I was 8 years old, but something happened along the way. I didn't have a skill set. I discovered that when I ran as fast as I could, the basketball was never with me. Yeah, that's an important part of ball. You know, I could jump, but I normally didn't have a basketball. And so now, see, that passion and that dream of being in the NBA was not tied to my gift. My gift was when I was sitting there watching them play basketball, I was the little dude leaning against the fence that had a comment about everything everybody did. That was it. I was the commentator, the color commentator. And Lord, I was funny. It was one of the few times I didn't stutter when I was leaning against the fence talking trash. But if you took me to school, you took me to church, you took me in front of somebody, you sent me to the store, man, that stuttering just came over the top of me. I couldn't do it. I remember the first time I told somebody my dream is to be on TV. Man, they laughed at me so hard. They laughed me out the gym because I had a stuttering problem. So that caused me never to tell it again. The best way to accomplish your dream is you got to tie it to your gift, to the talent that God has given you. You can't overlook that. See, God never created a person without giving them a talent or a gift. You have something that you do, and the way to identify that is very simple. It is the thing that you do the absolute best with the least amount of effort. What is that that you do that's better than you do anything else with the least amount of effort? You do this. It's almost you can draw without. You can write. You can sing. You know how to pull stuff apart and put it back together. You know how to connect the dots and cross T's. And you know how to organize things and put people together. You know how to network. You know how to shoot videos better than anybody. You know how to calm people down when it's a conflict at your school or something. They come to you. All your friends come to you with their problems. There's a gift and a talent. You have to identify what that is. Now, if you take that gift and talent that you are born with and you marry it in

0: into your dream. You put those two in the dream. That's the number one thing. And here's the deal. You can never give up on the dream. I don't care how old you are. There's a scripture that says, a man without a dream or a vision shall perish. Think about this. If you've given up on your dream, don't it feel like you're going nowhere? You ever wake up in the morning and just go, man, this can't be all to it. It's got to be more to it than this. That's that seed, that dream, that talent, that gift that's in you that needs watering and nurturing and fertilizing to come out and grow. But you got to identify, man. Come on. And you can't give up on your dream because now you got just a J-O-B that's helping you pay these bills. And now you locked into the system where paying the bills is so critical and living expenses on top of you that you got to keep going to this job. So now you give up on your dreams. That ain't how this thing work, man. You can't ever give up on the dream. It's going to be a sacrifice to do that. To follow your dream, you're going to have to let something go. That's the scary part. That's the part where people don't want to let go of the peanut to get the fruit. So you hang on to your peanut. Now, the fruit out there is melons, grapes, bananas, pineapples. It's out. Fruit is out there. But you're so busy hanging on to this peanut, that J-O-B, that has got you locked in. And you can't go out there and enjoy the fruits of your life. You have to make a decision. But decision is based on your dream and your gift. If you tie those two together, why not take a shot at it? I mean, what you waiting on? Everything I tell you is faith-based. So remember that too now. You got to take your faith along. But it starts with the dream.
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1: But Sister Odell, Abraham and Solomon, they had multiple wives.
0: You leave the Bible out this.
1: Stating the facts.
0: Hey, okay. Hey, watch yourself. You just rang the bell. Don't get yourself back in there. Yeah?
2: No, you did not.
0: You don't go and drag up nothing in the Old Testament, try to use it as an example. You close to God now. You ought to know better. Your daddy was a preacher and everything. You can ring my bell. Ring the bell.
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0: rise and shine. It is Monday morning. Yeah, Monday, that hard day. That's what they say. They say this is the hard day. Hey, but let's just be glad that we are here on this day. It's Monday, baby. It's that great getting up morning. And it is the baddest radio show in the land. It's the Steve Harvey Morning Show with your boy, Nephew Tommy, Shirley Strawberry, Carla Farrell, Mississippi, Monica, and Kia, Junior Boy Spades on this great getting up morning. On this morning, after I just acted a fool all weekend in Chicago, Illinois. Yes, Chi-Town been good to me. Yes, thank you. I want to say I appreciate y'all for hanging out with the fool all weekend long. I appreciate it. Thank you so much. Appreciate y'all.
1: Nice. Yes, in the Chi, Shirley.
0: I've been hanging out at y'all's hometown, Shirley and Carl. I've been in y'all's hometown.
1: Yeah.
2: Yes.
1: Did you eat some
2: fond memories of Chicago?
0: Girl. I ate pizza. I ate everything I was not
1: hot
0: supposed
1: dogs.
0: To eat.
1: Yeah.
0: Everything.
1: Yeah.
0: Everything that didn't require lettuce, I ate it. I did.
1: You're still on that, huh?
3: Well, let me ask you this, nephew. Did you go by and see the presidential library? Obama's presidential
0: library? I passed by there, but I couldn't get in there, Junior.
3: You couldn't get in there, man?
0: They don't care nothing about who you are. It's a line out
1: ticket,
0: the door.
1: Ticket, please.
0: Tickets. Where's your ticket? Oh, and I didn't have, you know, Barack's number in my pocket. I used to have it in my phone. Yeah, I didn't have, you know, I'm sorry.
2: Right.
0: President Barack Obama. I did not have his info.
3: You
0: so
3: have his number?
0: I'll catch up with him next time. Though.
2: No, yeah. Junior. No.
3: Oh.
1: And if he did, why would he take it out his phone?
4: President Obama.
0: I just stole a lot of numbers out of Steve's phone.
2: Besides,
0: that's how I got Stevie Wonder's number. I stole it out of Steve's phone. I got a lot of numbers. I ain't called him. I just wanted to have them, you know?
2: Mm-hmm. Just in case.
0: Yeah. Just in case.
2: Just in case.
0: It's Monday, baby. Let's get it.
3: Yeah.
2: Okay.
0: Let's be as stupid as we possibly can.
1: What can I say this?
2: That's not much of an effort for you, but yes, Carla.
1: I'm exhausted and broke. I was in Vegas.
3: Oh, what?
1: I saw a lot of pink and green.
0: I know you did.
1: Woo, child.
0: One of them was mine.
1: You know, my aunt is an AKA. She became a pearl. So I'm exhausted and broke. I mean, didn't win a dime. And my husband said, let's go.
2: What did you play? Blackjack? Like you normally?
1: I play roulette and the slots.
2: Oh, okay.
1: Roulette and the slots. And the casino manager, he came over to me and it was like he came out the wall from nowhere.
2: Mm-hmm.
0: That's how they move.
1: He was like, you've been sitting here a very long time. Let me give you our card.
0: Carla,
4: I saw this man
0: on social media. He had lost $250,000. They was packing him out of the casino.
2: Yeah.
1: And gave him
0: losing. He was kicking and screaming. He lost $250,000.
2: Oh, yeah, Gamblers Anonymous.
4: I would too.
0: Yeah.
1: I didn't lose
0: all
1: that kind
0: your
1: of
0: money.
4: Yeah, you had to pack me out. I wouldn't even care.
2: What'd you say, Carla?
1: No. I'd be in divorce court. $250,000? Girl, bye.
0: You ain't going to make it to court.
2: All right. Thank you, guys. Coming up next, we'll hear from the nephew as he runs that prank back right after this.
0: Da-da-da-dun.
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1: It is time now for the nephew to run that prank back. 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
2: Hooking up at the daycare. Let's go, cat dog.
3: Hello?
4: Hello, I'm trying to reach Frida.
3: This is Frida, and who is this?
4: You don't know me. My name is Lonnie. I wanted to call you. I've been looking for, trying to get your phone number actually for like about 2 weeks now.
3: What do you need my number for, baby? Can you get on with it? Because I'm on lunch break. I'm trying to hurry me my lunch, and I need you to come on with it.
4: Okay. Now, is your husband is...
3: what is your name again?
4: My name is Lonnie.
3: Okay, and you asking about my husband. Now, what about... Yes, that's my husband.
4: See, the problem I'm having, Miss Frida, is that I looked through my wife's cell phone about 2-3 weeks ago, and I'd found out that this actual phone number belonged to your husband named, and he been text messaging her. And,
3: stop right and, there! Stop right
4: wait
3: there!
4: Wait a minute, let me finish though. He been text messaging her different text messaging stuff about he want to meet up with her and how she looked the other day and stuff like this here. But then even worse than this here is he, you know, done sent some pictures of himself, some naked pictures on the cell phone.
3: Baby, please. No, sir. Because if anything, if he's texting anybody, need to be an employer about a job. I know you're not telling me. Who, baby, who is your wife? What's your name again?
4: My name is Lonnie. My wife's name is Denise.
3: Denise. Mm-mm. That ain't registering with me. We pretty much have an open relationship where we kind of communicate, and I don't know nothing about no Denise. And we
4: do your husband's last four digits on his phone is 6822?
3: Yeah, that would be the last four digits.
4: Okay, see, that's what I'm saying. Man, I'm not trying to call you. You know, I mean, I'm disappointed in my wife because of these text messages and these pictures and stuff. You know, I'm the one. That's why I say, okay, I need to call this man wife right here and see what, you know, does she even know it?
3: I need you to wait a minute. Back up, baby. Be quiet for a minute. Look here, okay? Denise, you're Lonnie. Okay, where they supposed to have met at? You know, because we used to go everywhere together when we go. First of all, the don't work. Let's go there. He does not work.
4: Okay, so
3: I don't know where it is. When he leaves the house, we're together. So where did they meet? How did they meet 2 weeks ago, you say? Because, I'm listening to you now. You got
4: well, I don't know if they met 2 weeks ago. I just found him in the cell phone 2 weeks ago. That's what I'm saying. Now, if you saying he don't work, then evidently it must be during the day while you gone or something. You say you on your lunch break right now?
3: Yeah, And where is your wife right now? Wait a minute. Do you know where your wife is right now?
4: Well, she's supposed to be at work right now.
3: And you know what? I just called him. He told me he was going to get in the tub. And when I called back, it was taking a long. He used If I ain't have to go back in this hospital, baby. Where is your wife? I need you to get to. We need to see where your wife is.
4: Well, see, my wife works at a, wait a minute. Do y'all have kids?
3: Hell yeah, we got kids. And that's my problem. That's why I'm so upset. I'm working all day. I get up at 4 a.m. to make sure I got everything prepared for the whole day. Got to get the kids. We have 3 kids, 1, 2, and 3.
4: Because, see, my wife works at a daycare. Do he drop them off at a daycare?
3: Don't start, you baby. You is getting deeper. If I get to this, Yeah, he's dropping them off. What daycare does your wife work at, baby? Because I see, if you tell me tonight, baby, just tell me, I swear, Lonnie.
4: Now, she's been at this place called Children's Academy.
3: You are a lie. You better not tell me this non-working is with the that's supposed to be watching our kids.
4: But see, I'm already upset and been upset about this here for the last, I've been holding it for the last 2 weeks. I've been holding it. I ain't said nothing till tonight.
3: Why are you holding it? You're crazy. Why is you holding it? You should have been called me. Some this some because let me tell you something. I get up at 4 every morning. And this some I have to be to work for 6:30 every morning. I get to that hospital, I slave all day, then come home and slave for him. Try to make sure he feels good as a man, although he's not working. You know it wasn't his fault he got laid off, but hey, I want him to feel good, although he's not working. Because, you know, y'all don't feel too good when you're not working. So I wanted him to feel good. I tell the kids, you know, it's going to be okay. But I bet you this got that something.
4: Wait a minute now, because that is my wife. Don't be her. She's my wife,
3: Wait a minute. Now, but wait a minute. See, I told you was ignorant, because, see, you should have been calling me long ago. Let me tell you how you ignorant, too. See, she's a first of all, because she said she too dumb. She should erase that out of her. She don't know how to play the game. And she with my husband, and he's sending her naked pictures. He ain't got to be showing her no way. Trust me, it ain't worth showing. I was just with him because he was a good man. I guess my is dumb, too. Oh, when
4: I was going to ask you this here, because
3: what the f*** do you want to ask? What can you ask me? You just told me this f*** here is f***ing with your wife, some f*** named Denise. Yes, that's what I said. And this is the f*** that's watching the twins. Baby, we have twins. Do you hear me?
4: Can I
3: baby,
4: say something else to you?
3: I don't need you to say a f***ing thing. Cause
4: can I say one more thing?
3: What the f*** do you need to say?
4: This is Nephew Tommy from the Steve Harvey Morning Show. You just got pranked by your husband, Gerald.
3: That got the nerve to be pranking me. He needs to be trying to find a job. You know what? When I get home, his non-working
4: what's the baddest radio show in the land?
3: The Steve Harvey Morning Show. Now you thought, remember what
4: ta-da.
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1: Coming up at the top of the hour in entertainment news, we'll recap the weekend's headline news and the trending topics, of course. We have a great show planned for you today. You want to stay right here. Keep it locked. That's old school. Keep it locked. I haven't heard that in a while. That's all coming up at the top of the hour. But right now, it is time to ask the Riddlo and Junior. You guys ready?
2: Yep.
1: Got it. All right, this is from Daisy in Culver City. Daisy writes, I saw a picture on my husband's laptop, but he closed it quickly as I walked by. I asked to borrow his computer, and he gave it to me a few minutes later, but all of his photos were deleted. Can I tell him what I saw, or will I sound like I'm insecure?
3: Huh. Yeah, you're going to sound insecure. And what did you see? Because it's not there now. So what did you see?
1: You have no proof.
3: You didn't see anything. You done been all in the trash and everything trying to find something. What did you see? You didn't see nothing. There's nothing there. There's nothing on the computer. Stop. Just stop.
1: She saw.
3: And why are you borrowing a computer? Where's yours? I know y'all got computer money. You got your own computer. Why do you need his computer?
1: Yeah. Okay.
3: Right there. Come on, baby. Stop.
1: Junior. I'm sick of what you have to say.
2: Yeah, well, right. I mean, you can tell him what you saw. You know, you can tell him that. But then we don't know what you saw because it's not on there no more.
3: He with me.
2: So, you know, always. What's the point? I mean, we're not saying he's guilty or innocent. You just don't know what you saw because it ain't there no more. Because now we think you crazy because you didn't see it.
1: But that's what I hate, and that's what her dilemma is. Will I sound like I'm insecure?
3: It's so. Not that. And she old, Shirley. Her name Daisy. Okay? her mind coming and going. You know that.
2: Yeah. Her name is Daisy. Yeah.
1: There aren't any young Daisies anymore.
3: Hey, who you know 25 named Daisy? Or 30. It ain't no 40-year-old Daisies. All Daisies is over 60.
1: What a cute name, Daisy. That's such a cute name.
4: I love it.
3: Oh, it's cute. It's a beautiful flower. This woman, 67. I'm just telling you.
2: 68, somewhere in there.
1: All right, we're moving on since you guys can't come up with a good answer for Daisy.
2: No, that's it.
3: Those are great
1: no,
3: answers.
1: No, we don't those agree with those answers.
2: Okay.
1: We're moving on to Rob in the DMV. Rob writes, my girlfriend went on a girls' trip and we barely talked. She said the cell reception was terrible and her phone got wet on the last day of her trip. Come on, check girl. It out, guys.
3: The
1: check
3: shoe on out. The other foot now.
1: Check it out. Exactly. I know the games I play on her. So did she lie to me? Was she doing what I do when I'm out of town?
4: Mm-hmm. Yes. Mm-hmm. Yes.
3: Uh-huh. You got it. You got to let her have that one, dog. You got to let her have it.
1: Yep, yes. You do.
4: Yes.
1: Yep.
4: And get our new phone.
1: Uh-huh. See what all this lying gets you?
2: Don't bother me.
3: Lying will come back on you. It happens.
4: Oh!
3: Just,
4: you gotta
3: let her have that one.
2: Mm. She can have it.
3: Oh, she this ain't no it. Service. And all. Man, stop.
1: Yeah, I tried. But, and you would never believe on the last day, we're getting ready to go, and I dropped my phone in the water. Can you believe that?
3: No, really.
2: I sure can. Really. I can surely believe that.
3: Give me your phone.
2: As soon as you get back to town, Tommy, when she get back to town, Tommy, I'm going out of town too, and my phone finna get wet.
1: You all don't need to be together.
2: Yeah.
1: Boo. You all need to break up. Yeah, you all need to break up.
2: Yeah,
1: all right, moving on to Kiki in New Orleans. Kiki writes, I was mad at my boyfriend, so I got with a guy at the club, after the club. He put it down. So I decided, you know, to circle back a few times to have sex with him. He wants to take me on a date now. But I can't go out with him. How do I tell him that I have a man? How do I tell him that?
4: What?
3: You didn't do that up front? You didn't do that up front?
1: No, she was just mad at her boyfriend. She wasn't trying to break up.
3: Well, look what mad got you now. Now the boy want to go to Papa Do's. You see what I'm saying?
1: It sounds like so fun.
3: So now what you going to tell him? Now you got to come clean. You got to let him know you got a man. And then he'll decide if he wants to continue doing what y'all doing.
1: No, she doesn't have to tell him that. She could just say, no, I'm busy or something.
3: Oh, keep lying, huh?
4: That's what y'all keep do.
1: What's wrong with it when we do?
2: Y'all experts now.
3: Somebody got to tell somebody something because we're not going out to eat. So somebody got to tell us why. Why are we not going out to eat then?
1: Yeah, she could just ghost him. You know, you guys are familiar with that term.
2: Right.
1: Ghost. Yeah.
3: But let's go back. She's not going to ghost him because what did she say? He was putting it down. And she kept circling back. She going to circle back again.
4: And they still don't have to go eat.
1: Yeah, well, not on a date.
3: The man is hungry and want to go out to dinner.
4: Eat before we cook up.
1: Yeah. Oh, I already ate. Thank you.
4: Yeah. Now we booed up.
1: Right. No, she has a man. Okay.
3: Yeah, why is she door dashing food over here?
1: All right. Last one, guys. This is the last one. This is from, Mosetta.
3: Who? What?
2: From who?
3: What?
1: I knew it already. I knew it.
2: Mosetta, I got the answer already, Shirley. Go to the Lord.
1: You don't even know what Mosetta
2: was. I don't care. Your name Mosetta. Talk to God, girl. Talk to us.
1: All right. Mosetta in Rochester just wants to know. She writes, my husband's mom passed away, so he's brought a lot of her personal things to our home. I cleared a spot in the basement, but he said he's not putting his mom's belongings down there in the basement. Do I wait a while and slowly get rid of all this stuff? How do I? Mosetta wants to know, how should she handle this?
2: My answer still stands.
4: Go to the Lord.
1: What should Mosetta do?
3: Mosetta need to change her name.
1: That has nothing to do with her question.
3: You can get this changed tomorrow morning. You know you can, don't you?
1: Change to what?
4: Just call her Mo. Let's move on from that. What should she do about her deceased mother-in-law?
1: They get so hung up on the names, don't they?
3: Listen. Mosetta. Okay, listen. You're going to start a fight if you throw that woman's stuff away. Man going to have a fit.
1: For sure.
3: He going to have a fit. Uh-huh. So you need to figure out, okay, how do I store it where it's not in my way, but I don't want my man thinking I got rid of his mama's stuff. Don't throw that stuff away. I'm telling you.
1: She doesn't want it in her house. I get that too, though.
3: It'll be a divorce if that man come home and his mama dresser ain't there or whatever it is. Whatever his mama done left.
1: Ooh, not a dresser.
3: Whatever she has left, do not get rid of
1: it.
2: No,
3: I know my mama's sewing machine was back here in this basement. I know it was. Where's my mama? You know she had a sewing machine. You know she had a sewing machine.
1: Go with our decor, honey. What?
4: Yeah. Get this and you can't sew, and I can't sew either. So what are we gonna do?
3: I don't care. The sewing machine with the foot pedal better be in that basement when I get back down.
1: Oh, you have a nice house. Oh, what is that? Is that a sewing?
3: That is a sewing machine.
1: Oh, I love your decor. Wait, what? What is that?
3: Coming up in the top of the hour, these people.
1: We will have some entertainment news for you right after this.
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0: LeBron James is heading to Philadelphia for what he said will be the final chapter of his career. On Friday, LeBron signed a 2-year, $8 million deal with the Philadelphia 76ers and called it his last decision in free agency. Okay. LeBron stated that he is no longer motivated by money. He's focused solely on chasing one more championship. He said he believes he can bring a title back to Philadelphia, which hasn't won the NBA Finals since 1983. Ooh. LeBron is 41 years old, and this will be his 24th NBA season. Junior, of course, will have more details for us in his sports report. But what do you guys think about LeBron joining the 76ers?
1: Sound like Philly to me.
2: Okay. Baby, the city of brotherly love. Mm-hmm. They are going crazy. Shout out to WDAS 105.3. One more person from that station. Text me. We about DC. To be champions. Yeah.
0: Junior, what is on your mind?
3: I'm not speaking on it right now.
0: I see you. Why?
2: Ooh, the hate.
1: You mad because he didn't come in here?
3: I'll tell you about it at 8:46. I'll tell you why.
0: In sports talk? Okay.
3: I'll tell you why I'm mad.
2: And you know Philly will boo you.
0: They do not play any games when it comes to booing. All right, guys.
1: I'm not
2: You're
1: mad
2: not scared.
1: About it at all.
2: You're not scared.
0: No. Boo. Boo. Go ahead and boo.
3: I'll tell you why I'm upset.
0: Why? Tell us.
2: Unfold your arms.
3: Did y'all hear me do all that pleating?
0: Yeah. Okay. Yeah. Yeah, okay. We did.
3: Yeah. Really not about where you're going. It's what LeBron did to me.
2: Personally.
3: To me.
0: Does LeBron know you, Junior? You got a relationship?
3: He should. We met in 08.
2: What y'all meet?
0: How? I mean, where?
3: When I was doing a play in Cleveland, he was at the restaurant. I bumped into his chest. We met.
2: You say, excuse me.
0: Yes. Pardon me, little fella.
3: Yeah, exactly what he said, too. Pardon me, little fella.
0: Oh, man, Junior.
3: But we'll talk about it.
0: All right. We can't wait till your sports talk coming up. Mm-mm. All right. Well, moving on.
2: It'll be all right, though.
0: Moving on. I hadn't heard about this, but did you guys hear about Diddy's prison brawl? Diddy was involved in a physical altercation. Mm-hmm. Yes, a fight with another inmate at Fort Dix prison. The rumor mill says Diddy had a cell phone in his possession and the guards found out, which led to a lockdown of his prison unit, and everyone said

0: when Diddy was swinging, that he was saying, take that. Do you think he was?
1: That's a good question. Stand you.
0: I mean, it's a serious question that everybody wants to know, Carla.
2: But they didn't say that.
0: Take that. Was he saying that?
1: I can't stand you. But I heard Diddy held his own. That somebody
2: that's what it just said. Yeah.
1: I said, yeah. Okay then. Mm-hmm. Sean Combs.
2: Survival, baby. Survival. Yeah. That's why Tommy was saying
0: take that. Take that.
1: That's terrible.
0: Man, y'all got me messed up. I don't know who y'all think I am.
2: Yeah, but now he's in solitary confinement. Yeah.
0: Hey, you doing them push-ups, them burpees, you'll be fine.
2: Mm-hmm.
1: That's how you know he went to solitary confinement. That's how you know Diddy won. Because when you lose in prison, you normally going to the infirmary. That's a fact.
0: That is true.
2: Yeah.
0: All right, Diddy. Okay. Only one.
2: Mm-hmm. All right. Finally, last year, Netflix announced that Tyler Perry's Beauty in Black series would end after its third season. Well, now, to everyone's surprise, Tyler announced that Beauty in Black has been uncanceled and will return for a fourth season. All right. He said Beauty in Black is back for season 4 and the Bowery family story is far. We thought it was finished on season 3, but he says it's far from over. There was so much more, he said, I wanted to explore, and I'm grateful to get to keep telling this story. To the audience that has been on this ride with us from day one, thank you for watching and sharing it with the world. More episodes are on the way. Boy, I thought it was done too.
1: Yeah, that's good news for the viewers and the fans.
2: Yeah, and if you haven't
1: say, wait a minute,
2: hold up, we like this. Where are we going? Not so fast. So, are you guys excited about the fourth season? It should be fun, huh?
1: Oh yeah,
2: yeah. Mallory, Ballery,
0: I stopped at two. I haven't watched three yet.
1: Oh man, you don't
0: know. I got some catching up to do.
2: Yeah, you can binge watch 3 and be ready for 4. Yeah, that's pretty cool.
0: Or I can
2: cool.
0: wait and do 3 and 4 all at one time.
2: All together? Yeah, that's an option too. Yeah, but at least you're thinking about it. Yeah, so that's good. Thank you, Tyler. I had no idea there was more story to tell, though. With Kimmy. Yeah.
1: Man. Shout out to Richard Lawson, man.
2: Yes. All right, guys. All right, coming up at 20 minutes after, we're going to switch gears and talk about the Mississippi State Medical Examiner has sealed Nolan Wells' autopsy report. We'll talk about that right after this.
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0: 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The investigation into the death of 18-year-old Nolan Wells in South Mississippi remains active as local and federal authorities piece together conflicting witness statements, cellular data, and forensic evidence. Last week, Wells' family had a private pathologist perform an autopsy, and the findings showed red discoloration in the soft tissue at the neck of Nolan's head. Therefore, foul play should not be ruled out. The pathologist noted that his independent evaluation was severely limited because the body of Nolan Wells had decomposed and the Mississippi State Medical Examiner's Office retained critical neck structures and organs from the first exam. Wow. Meanwhile, the Jackson County DA stated that the official autopsy done by the state of Mississippi will remain sealed and withheld from the public until presented to a grand jury to protect the legal process and preserve the integrity of the active death investigation. Nolan's parents, represented by attorney Benjamin Crump, expressed deep heartbreak and frustration, stating they are being left without direct answers from local authorities. And that's true. I mean, they still don't know what happened to their son.
1: In what world would your son goes away on the weekend with his so-called friends? They come back. He's missing. Come to find out a few days later, he's deceased. His phone has been wiped clean of data of apps that he used.
2: By like them.
1: Snapchat.
3: Yeah.
1: Yeah. Keys missing, all of this. And you think his parents
0: they know nothing.
1: Are supposed to just accept the explanation that you're giving them and that you all have lawyered up. You doing interviews with conflicting stories. You're all saying you were his so-called best friend. You didn't come to the funeral. You know something is wrong.
0: These are your best friends?
1: Yeah.
2: Everybody's lying. And they're lying.
1: It's
0: a cover-up. We know it's a cover-up.
2: So here's a question, though. As soon as they come and say this was a criminal act, do you arrest everybody?
0: You
2: arrest
0: bring
2: him in. He was with.
4: Yeah, arrest everybody.
0: That's good.
4: You knew something didn't come forward in that obstruction.
0: Well, they have lawyers, so you know they already have lawyered up since day one. So arrest them all. I'm with you, Tommy. Arrest everybody. I'm with you, Junior.
2: Bring everybody
0: arrest
2: in
0: them all.
2: And make sure you separate them. But they've been together so long now, they've had time to put a whole story together, man.
0: Yeah, first 48. Yeah. Forget that now.
2: They didn't have
0: a
2: lot of time.
1: But they can separate their stories. And also in a state with a history, racial tension. Mm-hmm. Come on, y'all.
0: Yeah.
1: No. Keep fighting.
0: All right.
1: Justice for Nolan.
0: All right, guys. Coming up at 34 minutes after. Thank you, guys. We'll have more of the Steve Harvey Morning Show right after this. You're listening to the Steve Harvey Morning Show.
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0: An all-new Las Vegas residency is bringing together some of gospel's biggest names. The Clark sisters, Fred Hammond, and Dietrich Haddon are co-lining the Legends of Gospel Vegas residency. It's going to be at Virgin Hotel Theater in Las Vegas. 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Now, guys, this is the first ever gospel residency on the Las Vegas Strip, and it's facing backlash before it even starts. All right. Some traditionalists have expressed concern over bringing sacred music into Sin City. In response to the backlash, organizers of the gospel residency have framed the event as an evangelistic mission, okay? An evangelistic mission, not a compromise. And they pose the question, can the saints go into Sin City and still come out a saint?
1: Yes, they can.
0: Yeah.
1: Yes, they can.
0: Yeah,
1: they
0: Jesus
1: go anywhere
0: went
1: they want
0: everywhere.
1: To go. Jesus went everywhere.
0: Everywhere. Everywhere.
2: So what are saying on this show? Genius.
0: I can't wait. I want
3: somebody
0: got
3: to bless this pocket I'm trying to win. Somebody.
1: I would go to Vegas and see their show.
0: I would definitely. The Clarks, yeah. Are you kidding me?
1: What?
2: Yes.
1: Front row.
0: Yes,
2: yeah.
0: Of course we would go and we would be there and we would love this and we would support them. Yeah.
2: I just came back from Vegas yesterday.
0: Uh-huh.
2: So we going again?
0: Let's go. Every time we can go to Vegas, let's go. But I'm sure it wasn't for a gospel concert.
2: No, but I needed Jesus.
0: Prayer. Who doesn't need Jesus? Vegas needs Jesus.
1: That's a good lineup too, man. That's a real good line.
0: Yeah.
2: Star
0: that
2: studded.
0: Fred Hadman in person.
1: What's the
0: wow.
1: Fred?
0: Yeah.
1: What?
0: Fred. I know. Oh, I know.
1: Hadden?
0: Yes.
1: Hadden's a bad boy, too.
0: Dietrich Haddon, too. Yeah.
1: Yes.
0: What? A
1: the
0: sinner's
1: Clarks
0: prayer?
1: Is...
0: Yeah. And the. Oh, come on.
2: Legends.
1: The Clarks.
3: Why is y'all mad?
0: Right. I mean, and they were mad at the Bible when Jesus did it in Jesus' times. They were mad when he
3: Jesus didn't have, he didn't do nothing else but hang around sinners. That's all he did.
0: But who are you going
1: that
0: to?
1: That was his ride or die boy.
0: Yeah, you're trying to save who? Saints or sinners, right? You're trying to save mm-hmm. sinners. Come on. So, you know.
1: Babylon.
0: Yeah. Wow.
1: That's all Vegas is now.
3: You lost all your money. Don't you need the Lord? They right there at the Virgin Hotel.
0: Exactly. Yeah. Exactly. And Vegas is trying to, it looks like they're trying to do something different, you know, because attendance has been down in Vegas, you know, since what's going
1: on. And
0: they done
1: turned to the Lord.
0: Let's go.
1: By time.
0: Doesn't everyone at some point in time in their life?
1: By time.
0: Why not Vegas? Why not Sin City? Yeah.
3: Wait till Joel Osteen have service in Vegas. When you know
2: you think you
1: did have casino
2: now.
1: Owners walking around. Casino owners gonna be walking around talking about won't he do it?
2: Won't he do it? Oh, this is terrible.
3: This here is my Bible.
0: So this year, October 8th and the 9th at the Virgin Hotel Theater, the Legends of Gospel Vegas Residency. That's something to see right there.
1: At least it's at the Virgin.
0: That's, yeah, yeah, that's me. I was wondering. Yeah. Yeah.
2: You're trying
0: definitely.
2: To fix it. You're trying to fix it. You're really reaching.
1: Okay. We should go. We should go as a team. Let's go. Let's go check it out.
3: I don't see nothing wrong with it.
2: Yeah, I really don't.
0: I think we should. I think we should. And report on it. I think it's going to be great. Yeah.
2: When is it? That's my birthday weekend around that time. What
0: October 8th and 9th it is. Yeah.
2: Yeah, because my birthday is the 13th.
0: The 13th.
2: October. Mm-hmm. So you know, when the last time I went to Vegas for my birthday, it was Usha.
0: Okay.
1: Yeah, we didn't went from strawberries to the Lord. So.
3: Yeah.
0: How did we do that?
1: We're going to lay hands on you.
0: Mm-hmm, mm-hmm. Yeah, this is going to be great, though. It really, really. And it's about time, Vegas. Think outside the box.
2: They have to right now.
0: Yeah, definitely. For sure.
3: Nothing wrong with it.
0: Mm-hmm. Mm-hmm. Clark sisters, Fred Hammond, Dietrich Haddon, get your tickets. All right, guys. Thank you. Coming up next, it is The Nephew and today's prank phone call right after this.
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0: Coming up, it is my strawberry letter, and the subject is, if he's going, I'm going too. All right, we'll find out what that is in just a few.
1: What that mean?
0: I don't know. I don't know. If he's going, I know I'm going too, okay?
2: Nah.
0: He's not just going to be by himself out there. Mm-hmm. Let me go and see what's going on. You know what that
1: see,
0: means.
1: That's what's wrong with y'all. Uh-huh. They just got to go see. Want to know what's going on. Always up under him. Let him breathe sometimes.
0: Whatever. Anyway,
1: man, can't go nowhere. Can't go in that kitchen, open that refrigerator. Right? You turn around and there you are. What you finna get out of there? What do you want? Laying up in the bed, all this real estate on cross that mattress. You all up under me. What are you? Why is you?
0: Yeah,
1: over
0: we
1: here?
0: Like to cuddle. What? We like to cuddle. We do. All right, nephew, what you got for us? Crazy man.
1: Boy, you ain't heard this name in a long time. When last time you heard the name Faye?
0: It's Faye. Been a minute.
2: Faye.
0: Yeah. It's been a minute. Faye. Uh-huh. I've heard of Faith. You know, as a name, but not Faye.
1: This is Faye. Faye. This is Faye.
0: Oh no.
1: All right.
0: It's been a minute.
1: This is Faye Allen's drug test. Wait, cat dog if you would.
3: Hello.
1: Hello, I'm trying to reach a Faye, please.
3: This is she.
1: Hello, this is Officer Rogers from the probation department.
3: Yes, sir.
1: Listen now, you have been on probation for a little over a year now, am I right, Faye?
3: Yes, sir, you're correct.
1: Now, you're supposed to be serving 2 years probation?
3: Two.
1: All right. Now, I'm giving you a call, actually, bringing you a bit of bad news, and I hate to do this, but you came in, Faye, a couple weeks ago and did a drug test. Am I right?
3: Uh-huh, I sure did. I did.
1: All right. Now, Faye, I hate to bring you some bad news, but the actual drug test that you took has come back positive.
3: Oh, you're a lie. That's a lie. That's a lie.
1: Wait a minute. Now, you came in a couple weeks ago. You took a drug test. This drug test has actually come in positive. Now, what I want to say to you is this. You're going to have to actually...
3: No, sir. My test wasn't positive. You got the wrong person.
1: Hold on a second. I either need you to come in to me, or I don't want to save the embarrassment of having to send a car out to pick you up.
3: Now, I don't give a damn how much embarrassment you're talking about, sir. I gave you some and my was good.
1: Ma'am, right now
3: say
1: I got
3: what you
1: you have a positive drug test. You have you come up positive, ma'am. Now you're gonna
3: if
1: have to
3: use
1: actually,
3: if they use mine.
1: We used the one that you brought us. Now
3: must have been the wrong one. Couldn't have been.
1: Ma'am,
3: I'm sorry, sir, but I wouldn't have gave you no bad urine. It just wasn't me.
1: Ma'am,
3: now, I'm trying
1: I don't want
3: to
1: have
3: go
1: a...
3: back to jail. I don't even know why you would call me with this nonsense. I got
1: ma'am.
3: Children. I'm trying to do right. I don't know why you would call me. I wouldn't have gave you no bad. That's not me. You said lie.
1: Ma'am,
3: you
1: listen. You actually have to come in and do another 3 months now.
3: Oh, sir. Y'all can come pick me up. I can for you right now. I can in your hand if you want me to.
1: Ma'am, your urine has come back positive of drugs. Now, I don't know any other way to explain it to you. You've been actually evidently using drugs again.
3: I'm trying to tell you, I don't use no drugs. I've been clean for a year and some months now. You got the wrong. That's not my.
1: Now, how do you?
3: I'm telling you that.
1: How do you know it's not yours, ma'am? It's got your name on the lid. Everything. You have come back positive.
3: Well, evidently you put your name on it because that ain't my.
1: And
3: my would have came back. My would have came back good. You can't call me and tell me I gave you some bad. Can't
1: ma'am.
3: Call me and tell me that. That's a negative, sir. That's a double negative.
1: It's not a double negative. It's a double positive. You've actually come back positive. Faye is written here on the actual cup.
3: Maybe you have more than one Faye.
1: No. No, we don't have more than one Faye. You're the only Faye. I've actually double-checked that myself. You need to either come in or we got to come out and haul your behind in here.
3: Well, I need you to come right now because I got the right now. Come right now. Come on.
1: Are you trying to tell me that if I come and pick you up and take your urine now, your urine is going to come up negative? Is that what you're saying?
3: Yeah, I'm telling you that. You're double positive with that. My urine is going to come up negative.
1: Ma'am. I don't want to come out, haul you in front of your family, but you're actually going to be coming in, and you're going to do 3 months. That's all I can tell you.
3: I don't have time for that, sir. You got the wrong Faye Allen, or you got the wrong. It's one of the two. Maybe both. You got the wrong. You got the wrong Faye.
1: I'm letting you.
3: No positive. I ain't had no positive. I'm trying to tell you, I got kids. I mean, I ain't had no positive.
1: Listen, ma'am, I'm telling you one more time. You either want to come in or want me to come and get you. Which one?
3: Let me tell you what I want you to do. I want you to find out who the you have. Because that ain't my. Don't call me no and tell me nothing about you got some that is not good. I gave you some good. How many times I got to for y'all? Y'all keep picking up people, falsely accusing folks. Y'all had me say some time, miss my children. Now I'm hot. I've been giving you good and you still want to with me. I'm tired. I ain't gave you no bad. Don't call me no more with no like that. And where is my probation officer? You say your name is what?
1: My name is Officer Rogers.
3: Sir, I don't know Officer Rogers. Like I said, you might be the reason why the came back positive. You might be the reason. I need to speak with Mr. Williams. That's my probation officer. Officer Williams, no, I have clean at all times. Mr. Rogers, you shouldn't be calling me.
1: I should be calling you because I'm going to have to come down and haul your behind in myself.
3: Well, you can bring your home. And when you come, you bring Mr. Williams with you. He'll let you know I don't have no positive. You can come to my job.
1: You know what? There's one more thing that I need to.
3: Bring your home. Come on right now. Come on.
1: I got one more thing I need to say to you. Are you listening to me?
3: What is it, sir?
1: This is Nephew Tommy from the Steve Harvey Morning Show. You just got pranked by your sister, Allen.
3: I know one thing. Y'all play too much. Y'all play too much. You said that whipping. I was coming to give Mr. Rogers. She going to get that whipping.
1: Say, you all right?
3: No positive. Scared the hell out of me. Had me thinking I was doing drugs and didn't know about it. Somebody didn't tell nothing up my nose. I'm going to need y'all not to play with people like that.
1: Okay. Faye, you all right?
3: Hell no, I'm nervous as hell.
1: It's your sister. She put me up to it, baby.
3: Well, when you ever see her, you see what she look like. I'm going to beat the hell out of her.
1: I got one more question for you, baby. You got to tell me this. What is the baddest? I'm talking about the baddest radio show in the land.
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2: There you have it. Come on now. Y'all better give me some. You better get a prank or something. Come on here.
0: King of pranks. King
4: you
0: of pranks.
4: Play too much.
2: Say, Allen, if you're listening, we love you, baby.
4: Don't try to fix it and shout her out.
2: Hey, Miss Faye. Chicago, I want to say thank y'all for coming out this weekend. I had a blast. Y'all had a blast. We had a blast together. It was straight ignorance, straight fire. And I want to thank y'all and all y'all that was in the aisle stepping. I appreciate y'all. I saw y'all.
4: Yeah.
0: Oh, yeah. That's shut down.
4: Oh, shout out to B103, huh? Tommy, you hung out with the
2: B crew. Yes, and Echo, I love you.
0: Echo, thank you
2: for your hospitality. All right, laying in the cut. My next stop is August 2nd, one night only, Sunday night, Memphis, Tennessee, Salt Bar and Bistro. 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Laying in the cut, August 29th, Baton Rouge. Louisiana, August 29th, Baton Rouge at the River Center Theater. I just signed a contract for Pensacola, Florida. Okay, the nephew is coming to Pensacola, Florida. Sanger Theater, November the 14th. Yes, November 14th. So come holler at your boy right before Thanksgiving and get your ignorance on with the nephew because I'm coming to town. I have signed it. It is sealed. Better yet, the deposit has cleared. So, yeah, Pensacola, I'm coming.
4: Yes, for sharing. He
2: said, that's Pensacola, Florida. Get your tickets, baby. Sanger Theater, November 14th. You ain't never seen nothing like it. Stupid is on the way.
0: Nephew. All right, thank you. 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

0: We got it for you. Here it is. Strawberry letter.
1: All right. Thank you, nephew. Subject, if he's going, I'm going too. Dear Stephen Shirley, I've been married for 3 years and my husband had 2 sons when we got married. I'm cordial with the mom of his 9-year-old son. It's the mother of the 2-year-old that I don't vibe with. Here's why. My husband and I split up a month before our planned wedding date because we were arguing over wedding plans and money. He started sleeping on the couch and we ignored each other for weeks, so we postponed the wedding and he moved in with his cousin. During that time, he met a girl and was having sex with her without protection. She got pregnant quickly and now he has a son with a woman he barely knows. Because I know her because she used to do my braids and she knew I was engaged to this man. After all the drama over her and the baby, my husband and I worked things out and we eloped. Things were pretty good between us until last weekend when he announced that he's taking his sons to Disney World next month. I assumed it was a family vacation, but he said his 2-year-old son's mom had planned the trip and invited his 9-year-old to go. This man knows I'm not with the BS, so I said if he's going, I'm going too. I am not sure how he thought a trip without me would be okay. He said it's best if I don't go because I would be mean to his child's mom the entire time. I just knew he had to be joking, but he's serious. Since I can't go on the trip, I told him that I'll be gone from his life when he returns from Florida. He said I'm being unreasonable and not considering his son. Is he considering his son or his son's mama? You know he's thinking about his son's mama. This whole letter right here is crazy. And how could anyone in their right mind think this is okay? Especially your husband. This is not right. This is not nice. This is not cool what she's doing. Inviting the 9-year-old son to Disney World. This is all a trap, okay? She knows exactly what she's doing. He had a baby on you while you guys were fighting. You were just fighting over money and the wedding date and all that. You weren't even separated or divorced. Or anything. Wow. And now he's going on a trip with the baby's mama without you. There's definitely more to this story because he's already accused you of being mean to the baby mama. He didn't question the fact that she knows he has a wife and she's trying to drag him down there anyway for what's going to be a family vacation with her. This is wrong. There's no way you should stay at home. You got to go on this trip or no one's going, period. That's it. Or do like you said and not be there when he comes back. You're not being unreasonable. You are his family, not her. You should definitely go because if you don't go, trust and believe they will be working on baby number 2. Okay, Tommy?
0: All right. I'm convinced.
1: What?
0: Everybody got something that you don't have. You need a baby. You need a baby. Because, see, that's why you can't go because you ain't got no baby. You got to get you a baby. Okay? We got to get you a baby in order for you to get to Disney. You need a baby. All right? I don't know if you can borrow a baby, you know, rent a baby. They might have some called. Look up Google rent a baby. You might be able to rent a baby, Uber a baby. You need a baby. Baby for a day. Babies are us. We got to get you a baby. That's the only way we're going to get you into this Disney park. We got to get you to now. What I do want you to do, because I'm very familiar with this, you want to stay at the Animal Kingdom. Okay, I want you to know that. That's where you want to stay. You want to stay at the Animal Kingdom.
1: Yeah.
0: You want to make sure you ride Soaring. You want to make sure you ride Avatar. You want to make sure you ride all the roller coasters. And you want to get you a guide. Okay, we're talking rich now. You want to get you a guide. See, when you get you a guide, you can move around all over the place and do whatever you want to do. And you're going to ride all the rides real, real quick. You ain't gonna stand in line nowhere when you get to a guy.
2: Fast pass.
0: Okay?
2: Come on.
0: Yes, fast pass. But we can't do none of that till we get you a baby. We got to get a baby. Okay? You ain't got time to get pregnant right now and get there to Disney. That's not gonna work for you. You got to get a baby now. So you need to borrow a baby. Get you a baby and get on this, get your own flight, get on down there to Disney, and guess what? Now that you got your baby, now you can move around and see exactly what's going on. You can see who he's staying with, where they staying at, who's staying in the room with them. You can pass by. You already cool with the 9-year-old's mama. You cool with her. So you lean on her. Lean on her. That's going to be your ride or die. That's your partner right there. Okay? But hold on to what? Hold on to your baby. Keep a baby with you because that's going to keep you informed. Because make sure that baby is old enough.

0: enough to play with either that 9-year-old or that 2-year-old. You need a baby right in there that's going to be able to kick it with the other ones.
1: About
0: all right?
1: Five.
0: Don't bring no baby that's 15, 16. You outdated yourself. Stay in the middle of that 2 and that 9. You want somebody that's going to hold a 2 and be able to play with the 9. You need like a 5 or 7-year-old. Yeah. You need to borrow a 5 or 7-year-old baby. There's plenty of people who can't get to Disney, who can't afford Disney. They will definitely let you take their baby to Disney, okay? A 5 to a 7-year-old, get you one of them. All you're trying to do is borrow a baby for the weekend. That's all you're trying to do. So you can get down there and keep an eye on your man. Personally, if my uncle was here, he'd be saying, why in the hell is you chasing this man? Hell is you doing that for? He already messed up before the wedding, and you still with him. What is you doing going to Disney? This is when your need to be leaving. That's what the hell you need to be doing. You need to be finding a way for yourself to hell with him and them women and them babies. That's what you need to do. Go find yourself. When he come back, you need to be gone. That's what you need to be doing. Hello.
2: All right now.
1: You sound just like him. Yes.
0: You can ask the Lord about me.
1: Yes. Hello. Yes. All of that.
2: I love it.
1: All right. We'll have part 2 of our responses to this strawberry letter. Carla's going to join us when we come back at 23 minutes after the hour. Today's strawberry letter subject is, if he's going, I'm going too. We'll get back into it right after this.
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1: All right, we're going to recap today's Strawberry Letter. This is, it's called If He's Going, I'm Going Too. A woman wrote in. She's been married for 3 years. Her husband had 2 sons before they got married. She's cordial with one of the sons, the 9-year-old, but the mother of this 2-year-old baby, she does not vibe with her at all. And she says, she tells us why. She breaks it down. She said she and her husband split up about a month before their planned wedding date because they were arguing over the plans and the money. They couldn't get it together. So they were just mad, walking around not speaking to each other. He started sleeping on the couch. They ignored each other for weeks. They postponed the wedding. He moved out of the house and moved in with his cousin. So while he was over there with his cousin, he met a woman and he started having sex with her without protection. What?
2: Stupid.
1: This is really dumb. Then the woman got pregnant very quickly, she adds.
2: And that's now how it happens.
1: It only takes one time. Now he's got a son with this woman and he barely even knows this woman. So the now wife knows this woman because this woman that he had the baby with used to do her braids. Mm-hmm. So and the hairstylist, the braider, knew who she was. She knew that the man was engaged, but she slept with him and got pregnant on him anyway. All right. All right. So then they finally worked through it. They worked through all the drama and the baby. The husband, she and the husband worked it out and they eloped. So they are married now, have been for 3 years. And she said things were pretty good between them until last weekend when the mother, the baby mama of the 2-year-old that she does not get along with, I hope you're following me, decided to invite the 9-year-old son and the daddy to Disney World. What?
2: Yes. You know the biggest question, though?
1: What?
2: Who doing her hair now?
1: Who's
2: you know what I'm
1: hair?
2: Saying?
3: Yeah.
2: I mean, that's
3: hard
2: important
3: to find
2: right
3: her.
2: There.
3: A good
2: that's
3: braider.
2: That's important.
3: It is. That's
2: you're
3: a good
1: right.
3: point.
1: It's definitely not her anymore.
3: Yeah. But she probably pulling her edges out of everything.
1: She don't have any.
2: All that patting and scratching you doing now, it's a lot.
1: She don't have no tattoo edges. Some baby hair around her edges. Yeah. She has none. Right. That's a good question, Tommy. You're right. So the wife says the husband knows he's not with the BS. He doesn't want the wife to go to Disney World with them because he says the wife will be treating the baby mama bad all the time. She'll be mad at her all the time. Well, of course. Of course. You planned a family trip with your... This isn't even your family. So anyway, she wants to know. She told the husband if he goes and she doesn't go, she will be out of his life when he gets back from Disney World, when he gets back from this trip. He said that she's being unreasonable, not considering his son. And she wants to know, is he considering his son or his son's mama? All right, here we go. All right, Carla, we want you to chime in on this one, too, because I know you have some opinions. So is he considering the son or the son's mama? And is she being unreasonable, like the husband said?
0: No, she's not being unreasonable. Uh-huh. There's history with this girl. You had a baby with this girl when they had issues in their relationship, the husband and wife. Mm-hmm. So he is putting this trip before his wife's
1: the
0: needs.
1: Wife.
0: And he needs to recognize that. You don't need this woman to take your kids to Disney World. You can take your sons, both of your sons, you can take them to Disney World on your own. Or if you can't, budget, do another trip, do something else. First of all, the boy is 2 years old. He ain't gonna remember half of it anyway, the youngest.
2: Hell no.
1: I took Sheridan when she was 2. She doesn't remember.
2: Right. That lets you know you wasted your money. Right there.
0: Yeah. I mean, we took Tasha. Tasha took her first steps at Disney. Side note, the place really is magical. I said, my baby is really running
3: running down the hall. But that was, we were all there. We were working.
2: For work.
3: Anyway.
1: Yeah.
3: Anyway, back to what I'm saying. No, he's foul. You're not being unreasonable. He's being disrespectful. And he needs to tell the baby mama, you know what you're doing. You know what this is. This is my wife. I can't go on a trip with you and my son, and you're taking my other son. So now she is dangling this trip, especially for the kids. He don't want to hurt his kids' feelings and upset them, especially the 9-year-old. The 9-year-old is on board.
1: Yes, of course.
3: With this trip to Disney.
1: He wants all of it. Yeah.
3: No, she needs to stand firm, or as the kids say, stand on business, the wife, and put her foot down and let her husband know this is unacceptable. And there's no way this girl, the braider, that's the baby mama, she knows if she was married.
1: Yes.
3: She knows if she was married, she wouldn't want her husband's baby mama to go on a trip with her kids and her husband and she not be included. She needs to really check. And she can check the baby mama.
2: Why we just don't get out of this? You done lucked up. You the one that ain't got a baby. Why don't we just walk away from this? Yeah. Leave this man alone. Find you a new man and a new hairstyle. Just leave.
1: I like it, Tommy. I like it.
2: A new man and a new hairstyle. Now, you're going to need a new hairstylist first in order to get a new man. But you need a new hairstylist and a new man. Go on about your business.

0: Peter's man.
1: Stupid.
2: He's stupid.
3: Well, I know we're joking about that. Go find you a new man. But at the end of the day, Tommy, your point is she needs to find a new man if your husband does not have you.
1: Honor you.
3: His wife as a priority.
1: Right. All right. Thanks, guys.
0: Respect, right. Period.
1: Yes. 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
2: 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What you got, Junior?
3: All right, Shirley. Well, let me tell everybody now, we're getting close now. August 15th, Jackson, Mississippi. Then on the 22nd, I'm in Lansdowne, Pennsylvania, right outside of Philly. And then on September 5th, we're at D.C. at the MGM Grand on National Harbor. So all those dates are coming up. But let's just talk about Philly for a second. I want to say congratulations to Philly for landing LeBron James. You know what I'm saying? That's beautiful. I really am proud of y'all. You pulled it out. You got four All-Stars now with Tyrese Maxey, Jaylen Brown, Joel Embiid, and now you add LeBron James as powerhouse team. I think that's really powerhouse.
4: Godly.
3: LeBron took a 2-year, $8 million deal, so it ain't about the money, clearly. That's fine. You know, that's what he wants. Okay. And then, you know, it's his 24th season. Now, here's where I have the problem with this, and I'm just specifically speaking. Yeah, specifically speaking to LeBron James. I'm just, what was you doing, man? After that, after we met and everything, man, we hung out at XO in Cleveland. Yeah.
2: You met LeBron and hung out with LeBron James?
3: Pretty much. I mean, you want to listen at it like
4: pretty
3: that.
4: Much me?
3: What yeah.
4: pretty
3: much? Well, XO is a restaurant in downtown Cleveland, and I was at checking in to the restaurant, and LeBron James didn't know it, was standing behind me. I turn around, bumped directly into his stomach. I'm okay, like, who this big dude right here just, you know, just putting your stomach in people's face. That's wrong.
4: But is that considered hanging out, though? That's hanging out?
3: Yeah, yeah. So he say, pardon me, little fella. I said, oh, it's the king. It's LeBron. King James. It's King James.
2: Okay.
3: We get down, we get seated, you know, and, you know, we can all verify this. You know, you can ask Robin Givens, you can ask Tank, we was all there. LeBron James in the starting five of the Cleveland Cavaliers was sitting directly behind me. Therefore, we if we're in the proximity, ain't that hanging out?
4: Well, he only knows the back of your head that seemed like he was behind.
3: That's all he know. Okay. Now, at this time, we both are balding.
2: Okay.
4: So y'all got that something bond. In common.
3: We yeah, got something in common. Ain't that hanging bond. Out?
2: Yeah.
3: Move we on, both move had along. The same waiter. Ain't that hanging out?
4: No.
2: Okay.
4: That's not.
2: What if we say it is? Okay. Yeah, and okay. Then what?
3: So then why would you just go to Philly and I've been asking my friend, my boy I was hanging out with, to come to Houston? Ain't this supposed to be hanging out?
4: He's
3: disrespectful as a friend, is all I'm telling y'all with LeBron James. He may be a great basketball player, terrible friend. I've been DMing him. I've told him, you know, we here. You know, but
2: all
3: he's
2: right,
3: very disrespectful. Very
2: coming up at the top of the hour, a wife jokingly accuses her husband of having a girlfriend, and it caused a big blow up. We'll get into it right after this.
3: So now rooting for Philly. That's what my friend play.
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1: It's the Steve Harvey Morning Show, man. 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Men that wear thongs don't pay money back. 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I don't know. 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
2: she's
1: a rule, Shirley. 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And men who wear thongs that think they sexy, it's usually not. Thong and stomach don't even go in the same sentence. See, you can't have a thong on and all they see is a little V in the front.
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0: This is from Crystal in Southfield. Crystal says, a female called my phone and she said she had the wrong number. I jokingly told my husband that his girlfriend called me. He went off and said I was trying to start some mess with him. I wasn't, but by the way he responded, it made me wonder if something was up. Later on, I called the number back and the female answered and I told her that I had the wrong number. The female texted me and said, stop playing on her phone, and she said she was blocking my number. This is very weird. Is this a coincidence or is something going on?
1: It's weird. Cell phone?
0: Yeah.
1: This sounds weird though.
0: It does. Look, it really does. What is
1: there's
0: really
1: no
0: going
1: way
0: on?
1: Let's just say that was his girlfriend. There's no way she would. Why would she call the wife's number? That don't make sense.
0: This you is never just know. They do it all the time, every day. They do it all the time, every day.
1: I think it's a coincidence.
0: But why did he have to make such a big deal about it? Why did he go off?
1: Because she scared him, sure. She scared him.
2: And he's doing right.
0: Well, if you're doing right, why are you going off like this?
2: Because you're scared.
1: Even when you do right, you're scared, Shirley. Everybody be scared. I'm sorry.
2: You don't make me do something I know I ain't doing.
0: This makes no sense. See, that's where all this lying and all that.
2: Mm. Yeah, but if he calm, now he lying.
0: Well, he went off.
1: You want us to be in outrage or you want us to just be calm? Which one?
0: I just want you to be truthful. Be honest.
2: And stop it.
1: Okay, well, you're not going to get all that. Yeah. Which one do you want?
0: Okay, then. I just told you what I wanted. You asked. Well,
1: you got one to pick from. Outrage or calm?
0: Is there something going on?
1: No.
0: That you guys think as guys?
1: No.
0: And why do you think it's not? Because she thinks it is. And we have intuition.
2: Because she started it. She said she was playing with him, but the way he answered, I guess it could be his girlfriend.
1: Yeah, don't play with me.
0: So
1: like
0: you
1: that.
0: Can't play with each other anymore? You just can't
2: not
0: say, oh,
2: that.
0: Baby. What? No. So there are rules. You can't
1: that's
0: play about
1: girlfriend?
0: You having a girlfriend.
2: Well,
0: when
2: well,
0: you don't.
2: You
0: when
2: no
0: you
2: boyfriend.
0: Don't.
2: I can't play with you about a boyfriend.
0: Sure you can.
2: My phone.
3: Yes, you can.
0: Yeah, sure you can. Mm-hmm. Yeah.
3: Well,
0: Idris,
3: my boyfriend.
0: Boyfriend yeah. Was it Idris?
3: Idris.
0: Yes.
3: Nah.
2: And I'm stupid enough to believe it would be Idris. Okay, oh, so you with Idris now? Well, that's what you
3: I
2: like?
3: I am. He is.
0: All right. I don't, you guys.
1: You with Stringer Bell now. That's what you with.
2: That's what you with.
0: I'm not.
2: He wants you now.
0: Yes. See, right there.
2: So he want
0: right
2: what I got. Okay.
0: All right. We have time for another one because we're not going to agree on that one at all. All right. This is from Antoine in Oakland. Antoine says, my wife decided to do some spring cleaning back in May and she donated most of my summer clothes without telling me. I searched for stuff to wear only to find out that my wife got rid of it. If I did that to her, she would have flipped out. She justified it by saying that I needed new clothes anyway. So I told her to go buy my new clothes then. Am I wrong for expecting my wife to replace my clothes?
1: No, please, you're not. She threw all your stuff out. Yeah. She ought to at least go out and pick you out a few outfits. Mm-hmm. I would do the same. I'm petty. I'd do the same thing. I'd have went in that closet and got some of her stuff and got rid of it. I'd have done it. So you can feel it.
0: Okay. I wouldn't suggest that if I were you. I'm just saying.
3: Because the conversation is not going to be the same. I'm telling you.
0: It's very different. Yeah, very different.
2: What I was saying was,
1: so I can't throw your stuff out and say, you need some new stuff.
0: No. No, but I can throw yours out and say you need some new stuff.
1: And we have an issue.
2: And that's no problem.
1: We have an issue.
0: No, yes, you know, we talk about double standards all the time. This is one of them. This is a double standard.
1: See, y'all not ready to love. See, that's not. That's not
3: Tommy, I do it all the time. I do it all the time. My husband's stuff, I go, I throw stuff.

0: stuff around. He has this one t-shirt that he loves and I hate it. And I finally got a chance to throw it away. He had a fit. Did you throw away? I said, it's gone.
1: What is it with you and this t-shirt?
0: T-shirt. No, it is gone.

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0: shout out to anyone that's eating breakfast in their car right now. Okay. According to a new survey, 53% of Americans eat in their car at least once a week. Those surveyed said they eat in the car because they're short on time, because it's convenient, and because it's peaceful to eat alone. The most popular foods people eat behind the wheel are, what do you think, guys? What do you think?
1: Burger.
0: Mm-hmm. Yeah. Like sandwiches, burgers. Yeah. Burger. What else?
1: Chicken
2: fresh
1: nuggets.
2: Fries for sure.
0: Yeah. Oh, fries.
3: Uh-huh. Something easy to hold.
0: Uh huh. Yeah. Yeah. While you drive, you still got to drive. Yeah.
3: Yeah. Yeah.
0: Tacos. They include tacos. That could be
3: that's
0: a little
3: not
0: messy.
3: Easy.
0: Yeah. That's could be. You need two hands.
4: You got a hard shell taco, y'all. You can. You can't.
1: Oh, you I need a soft shell.
0: I eat soft shell. Yeah.
4: Yeah.
0: All right. The most popular foods people eat behind the wheel includes sandwiches and wraps. You all didn't say wraps. Wraps are good to eat behind the wheel. You said burgers. Mm-hmm. There's one you're missing though. One we love and you're missing. Think about
1: chips.
0: It.
1: Chips.
2: Chips.
0: No. But that's another good one. Pizza. Pizza, guys.
4: Pizza.
1: I can eat pizza. Pizza.
0: Right. People
4: that's
0: eat.
4: That's harder
0: pizza.
4: Than tacos.
3: Right. That's hard to eat.
0: Cheese sliding off the. Yeah.
1: You know how much food is down the side of this seat.
0: Ooh,
1: you know how much
0: yes. food is down you got to go immediately to the car wash. Yeah, but they say pizza.
4: Oh.
1: Mm-hmm. I can't eat a pizza and drive.
0: Yeah.
1: I got to focus. So
0: there you go. There you go. That's
3: wow.
0: what they
3: pizza.
0: Say. Pizza.
4: Number
0: all right,
4: one.
0: Guys. We'll have more of the Steve Harvey Morning Show coming up at 33 minutes after. We will play a round of Would You Rather right after this.
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1: I mean, we've known each other long enough, man. We've been around each other with children, successes, graduations, acceptance into college, marriages. I watch kids being born, graduated. Wait, Shirley, what'd you say?
2: Divorces.
1: Oh, divorces. Oh, yeah.
3: Plural.
1: She said
3: plural.
2: He said, oh, yeah.
0: Don't leave that out.
1: Yeah.
3: We've been
1: me and you know who leading that group right there.
2: Only by one.
1: I ain't saying who it is.
2: You say lead by one.
1: Well, I'm going to lead you. What you ain't finna do is outdo me.
2: Exactly. You can have that.
1: A divorce? Why? No, you ain't going to get no divorce. I don't get one. You going to get somebody new. Oh, you ain't finna get somebody new. I ain't finna. Yeah.
3: You're not going to be outdone.
1: Hell no. Not on this show.
2: What you not going to do?
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6: Time now for a round of Would You Rather. Would you rather get a prostate exam or would you rather swim naked in a public pool? What?
1: I don't mind.
2: I'm being naked in this pool in public. Not.
3: Cause you don't.
2: I don't like my doctor. Prostate check ain't good. I saw his knuckle. I don't need that.
0: You need to get a lady.
6: More delicate fingers. Yeah.
2: It's just his.
5: Can't you
2: tone.
5: Get blood work with that too now?
2: Well, if it is, he ain't told me. That's all I know. He ain't mentioned blood work not one time. He just said, "Let me know when you're ready." I'm going to bring it up at my next visit, though.
0: Relax.
6: You're going to ask him about the blood work next visit,
2: Junior. Blood work, man?
6: All right. Would you rather grow 1 foot taller or would you rather add $1 million to your bank account?
2: B. Yeah.
0: B. Add a mil.
2: Okay. Yeah, we just stand
6: so
2: on the money.
6: So you're just going to be short and rich. Okay. Would you rather run a mile in a thunderstorm, dang, or swim in swampy water?
0: I'm going to run that mile. But it's going to be record-breaking time.
5: I'm talking about Shakari Richardson.
0: It's going to be
6: back when you were in high school.
0: I'm not getting in that swamp. But
6: swampy pool.
2: Can't do that.
6: Yeah. All right. No. All right. Would you rather eat only baby food for one full week?
5: Oh, my gosh.
6: Ground up green peas.
0: Them peas is gamey.
6: Yeah. Or would you rather eat nothing but cheese? Those are your choices.
0: Oh my God!
6: Yeah,
5: baby food.
6: Yeah.
2: Let me get the baby food.
0: I got the
2: food.
0: Going on.
5: I get the baby food. Baby food.
0: But let me just give me the applesauce though. I'll try to ride that out.
5: The fruit.
6: Yeah. The bananas. Yeah.
2: All right.
0: Them peas is something else.
6: Yeah, those peas are awful. They're terrible. But I like them as an adult though. All right. Would you rather be the most handsome in the room? Oh, okay. This is interesting. Or have the best body in the room.
2: Ooh.
0: Mm-mm. I can't have that bad face, y'all.
2: What?
6: You rather have a bad face?
2: What you mean?
6: Face,
2: you can't have that
6: a
2: bad
6: good
2: who
6: face?
2: Who are you looking at now? What you mean you can't? You brought it to work today. What is you?
5: You've been living with it.
2: What you?
6: He takes
0: my
6: it
0: face
6: everywhere,
0: bad.
6: Junior.
2: Dog.
0: My
2: dog,
0: face
2: you, dog, you took that face everywhere. Everything you've done in life, you've had it. When you went to A&M, when you pledged, you was ugly then.
6: You know that hurts him, Junior, deeply.
2: He's everything. Every movie you've been in, I said, look at him. He's ugly on TV. At option.
6: Ready
2: just,
6: to love.
2: I mean, just he's ugly and in a blockbuster film.
6: All right, guys. Thank you. That's today's round of Would You Rather. Coming up next, it is our last break of the day, and we'll close out the show right after this.
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2: 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Here we are, guys, our last break of the day. 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We appreciate you so much.
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2: 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Thank you. 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
5: Paige, Jackie Reese, Brian Cameron.
3: Hey, I got something for you. We're going to drop, you know, everybody loves Steve's closing remarks. We're going to drop one of our favorites on you right here, right now, and here it is.
6: You know, I was thinking one day, have you ever wondered about, this is my closing remark, so I'm just going through it. Have you ever wondered about why your life has so many stumbling blocks and pitfalls and troubles? You know, I was talking to myself the other day. Well, not really. I was really talking to God, and it was kind of, and it was funny because I read something. I was just asking God about, you know, why it was taking so long for something to happen. And then I got reflective of it, and I started thinking about, hey, man, what is it about my life that's been so troubling? Why so many troubles? And I've oftentimes at the times I wanted to ask God back then when it was happening to me, why am I going through this so long? I got it. I don't need this lesson no more. You know, this living in this car, what? I got it. Come on, man. Let's make something happen. Why do these relationships be so disappointing? I got it. Make something happen. When I look back all on it, and you know what he told me? He sent this to me from a friend of mine. And the saying said, I asked God why he took me through so many troubled waters. And God's response was, because your enemies can't swim. And boy, let me tell you something. It was like I was really having a conversation with God about everything that had happened to me, and I just couldn't, and the why of it I was struggling with. And then a friend sent it to me. I'm talking about within minutes. And the slogan said, I kept asking God why he keep taking me through these troubled waters. And God's response was, because your enemies can't swim.
2: Amen.
6: He took me out in the deep. He took me out there where the waves was crashing. Oh, and even though I didn't want to be out there, he was with me the whole time. And while he was with me the whole time, my enemies couldn't get to me no more. I was out of reach. Because I was out there in the trouble zone, but I was tucked under the wings of my Heavenly Father. And that's why sometimes you have troubles. Because he puts you out there sometimes in a condition, in a set of circumstances where very few people can deal with, can relate. I often wonder why the weight on my shoulders is so heavy. And I have to come to terms because I'm built for this. I have to understand why me, oh Lord? Why does it feel so crushing for me? I'm talking to those of you that are wondering this sometimes. Oh me, oh wonder why it's me, oh Lord? Because you it. You the one that has the strength that he can demonstrate his power through. He's using you to show other people what he can do. Have you ever thought about that? Did you ever think, man, that he needed to show you on the ground so when he picked you up and had you walking again, that was people who saw that, who didn't think you'd ever get up again? Don't you understand that? There were people in your life who just knew you wasn't going to get up again, and God used you to show them, I'm God Almighty. I'm the powerful. I can do the unthinkable. I can make things happen when it seems happenless. That's that God, man. And so sometimes when you're going through it, understand something. It's because he chose you for it. That he put the test in front of you because he know you have the ability to pass it. And that right there, man, explains a lot of my life. That right there can explain a lot of your life. It's tag, you it. Because you were chosen for this life. You can do it. Why are you the only one in your family ever went to college? Why are you the only one in the family had this, that went down this path of the road? I used to be tripping all the time. Lord, I'm tired of swinging this machete. He said, well, what, you want to go the way everybody else then went? Or you want to keep this machete in your hand and cut this path I got you on? Get to swinging and shut up. So I shut up and I'm swinging. Nice path. Appreciate you, Lord. Those are my closing remarks today. Hope you got something from it. If not, yeah, see you tomorrow. Hey, talk to God today, y'all. He'd love to hear from you. That's for real. Peace.
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1: There was another pastor. 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
4: 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I told you the dog was hungry. Told you the dog would bite.

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3: What I tell you about that dog? What I tell you about that dog? 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I told you the dog was hungry. Told you the dog would bite. What I tell you, dog would bite. I told you the dog would taste it. I told you the

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It's Callie. 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I've been kind of out on commission a little bit. 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

0: What up? Happy Monday. It's Callie. You're listening to 97.9 The Vibe. And last week, sorry I kind of dipped out on you fast. I sprained my ankle. Can you believe that? I have never sprained my ankle before. Now, I take that back. I did sprain my ankle, both of my ankles, in a car wreck that I was in when I was 16. But I had bed rest for like 2 weeks, so I barely even noticed it. And by the time I was out of bed rest, I was pretty much healed up. They were small sprains, but I've got a pretty, intense sprain going on right now. I'm in a walking boot, like in one of those boots, for 6 weeks. I just thought that was a little extra. 6 weeks? Are you sure? Yesterday, I was working with a nurse to see if I could walk on it. I can't yet, so I'm still using the crutches. And that's when I said, okay, I guess I understand the 6 week rule. So just a reminder, be safe, take care of your ankles, okay? And don't move too quick.
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on the vibe. Man, I'm moving my body in all sorts of weird ways since this sprain. 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

Good afternoon, it's Callie on 97.9 The Vibe. And coming up next, got some fun, great news for Keke Palmer. She already has a remarkable career, but now she's getting honored in a remarkable

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what up? It's Callie. You're listening to 97.9 The Vibe. I'm so excited for our girl, Keke Palmer, who is adding another milestone to her career. And this one is an honor. Okay, not only is she an actor, a singer, a producer, a television host, a comedian, she's so absolutely talented, but now she is going to be a part of the Hollywood Walk of Fame class of 2027. This honors decades of work from film to TV and even music. Oh, yeah. Listen, I'm so proud of her. I love Keke. She's probably one of my biggest inspirations because I love that she can be so for real but also so fun at the same time. You know, she truly is an entertainer, but she's credible. She's someone that you trust. And that's always been so inspirational to me because I really think she wants to bring joy in people's life. And I love her storytelling. All of her different characters, she's so funny. This is a definite high point for her in her career. She has been one of Hollywood's most versatile workers for two decades. I mean, she'll go from filming a movie to writing a song to doing a podcast to hosting some of the biggest award shows in all of history. I think she definitely deserves it, and I cannot wait. If I ever go to Hollywood, that is one

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1: Steve, what's the maddest? 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
4: What I tell you about that dog? What I tell you about that dog? I told you the dog was hungry. I told you the dog was hungry. Told you the dog would bite. What I tell you, dog would bite. I told you the dog would chase you. I told you the dog would chase you. Top dog law.

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3: 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Big ups for letting us bring the heat with R&B and old school all year long. We just getting started.

0: Lionel Richie on 97.9 The Vibe. It's Callie. Glad to be back with you, hanging out on a Monday. All right. Now, listen, you're pretty much through the day, but remember, you've given a lot to your work, to your family, to your friends. Give a little bit of time to yourself. Unwind this evening. We got Keith Sweat, the Sweat Hotel, coming in at 7. Right now, Michael Jackson.
1: You know, you make me feel so good inside.

it might feel like summer is starting to come to, you know, a close. We're getting close. We're starting to think about back to school, but it is not over yet, and I will not let it feel like it's over. Coming up, remind you of some fun that is to be had this summer. Coming up in August, it's going to start out strong in Urbana.

0: Holly on 97.9 The Vibe. Glad to be hanging out with ya. Looking forward to August. It's right around the corner. Saturday, we have August. That means back to school season is soon. But the Crystal Lake Park Art Fair is happening August 1st, Saturday and Sunday from 10 a.m. to 4 p.m. It's with the Urbana Park District and 40 North. So go have fun. Go enjoy some art and beautiful parks. Right now, I think it's incredible. One thing I'm holding on to is just our ability to do stuff and be active and be participants. You know, I just sprained my ankle and I'm doing less. You know, I can't really put too much weight on it. So I'm having to slow down. All right. And it kind of sucks. I don't like it because I love being everywhere. I'm sad I had to miss the Love and Peace barbecue yesterday. Like, it's just, it's a little frustrating. But that's why when we have the ability, we got to move, okay? So I encourage you to make memories. We still got plenty of summer left and have fun. Be a part of your community.
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The National Weather Service in Lincoln has issued a tornado warning for northeastern Vermilion County until 6:45 p.m. At 6:07 p.m., a severe thunderstorm capable of producing a tornado was located near Hoopston, moving south at 30 miles per hour. Expected hazards include tornado and hail up to 2 inches in diameter. This is a radar-indicated threat. The following impacts are expected. Flying debris will be dangerous to those caught without shelter. Mobile homes will be damaged or destroyed. Damage to roofs, windows, and vehicles will occur. Tree damage is likely. This dangerous storm will be near Hoopston around 6:10 p.m. Rossville around 6:20 p.m.

Listen, I don't think ever in my life I have called a raccoon cute. Have you seen videos of this raccoon? His name is Jimothy. He has a short spine syndrome, so he kind of ugly, but that's what makes him cute. He's a little deformed, but he's cute. He's so cute. I'm not even going to lie. I've never thought that I would call a raccoon cute. Yeah, I got to get off the internet.

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0: Okay, now how do we feel about having one of those restaurant-style soda machines in our house? For real, we got an app. You can always hit the open mic feature to talk to me. I want to know because I saw a story, a couple, they built their dream home. They spent $5,000 on one of those restaurant-style soda machines. They said for them, the payoff is going to be worth it because they use it every day, and they can even switch out the flavors. Pretty good deal, you know what I mean? You don't have to keep buying packs and packs of sodas if you are that big of a soda drinker. I'm not that big of a pop drinker. When I eat certain foods, I love a pop. Like if I'm at a barbecue, ooh, give me a pop. You know, it just depends on the vibe. So I personally wouldn't have one put in my home because I don't think $5,000 would be worth it. I would put that money elsewhere. If we're building our dream home, I would put a salad bar in my kitchen. Like, not the fact that it's just a salad bar, but if you've ever been to Subway or you've been to a buffet where they have those salad bar, the Banes, the cold Banes, just having a cold Bane in my kitchen would be so incredible. I could keep fruits and veggies in there, stuff for like parfaits, stuff for like quinoa salads or pasta salads. Just think of how incredible that would be. I could just meal prep once a week and just nibble like a rabbit all week long. Now, I'm not saying that I eat like a rabbit because, come on, you know I don't. But that would be helpful because sometimes it's hard to get so many servings of veggies and fruits in. But if I could just have it ready and available, run by, and imagine if you had kids, just how easy that would be. Oh, that would be nice. I want a salad bar in my kitchen. What about you? What is something you would put in your dream home? Hit the open mic feature. Talk back to me.
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2: 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I told you the dog was hungry. Told you the dog would bite. What I

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0: It's been a beautiful day hanging out with you. I'm glad to be back. So I appreciate you hanging out with me on 97.9 The Vibe. But before I go, don't forget, we got a really great deal at ShamanAndDeals.com. 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